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Opening morning music, we heard Wagner's Rienzi Overture, performed by the Mexico State Symphony Orchestra, conducted by Enrique Batiste.

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1: Next, Ben has chosen a piano concerto. This is Rachmaninoff's Piano Concerto No. 3. The soloist is Stephen Huff, and it's a black and white CD cover, and he has a long lit cigarette and the shortest movement of 10 minutes. Not sure how that's going to work. Probably a Sobrani too, if he's Russian. Here's Rachmaninoff's Piano Concerto No. 3.

applause for technique exemplified by our soloist Stephen Huff. English born, Australian citizen, and he's actually Sir Stephen Huff, performing Rachmaninoff's Piano Concerto No. 3 in D minor with the Dallas Symphony Orchestra, conducted by Andrew Litton. It's time to have a look at an event coming up through the 4MBS ticketing service, the afternoon Autumn Reflections with pianist Dorothy Batkovitz and Nathan Zhang will include the Pavane for a Dead Princess by Ravel, Clair de Lune by Debussy, and works by Chopin and Beethoven at the 4MBS Performance Studio Coorparoo on Sunday the 2nd of next month at 2 in the afternoon. For bookings, go to 4mbs.com.au where you can book and print tickets online, or give us a buzz on 3847 1717 if you need a hand. Next, Ben has chosen a change of pace with a Bach Orchestral Suite No. 3 in D.

Bach's Orchestral Suite No. 3 in D was performed by the Queensland Philharmonic Orchestra, conducted by Werner Andreas Albert. Time now for our last piece, selected by Ben Eaglesham, and this is the major work by Dvorak, his Symphony No. 4 in D.

We've been listening to Dvořák's Symphony No. 4 in D minor, Opus 13, and that was performed by the London Symphony Orchestra, conducted by István Kertész. Just a heads up for upcoming programs. This afternoon's Tuesday concert hall includes Mozart's Don Giovanni Overture, not one, but three concertos, triple concerto in C by Beethoven with Richard Tognetti, Stephen Nisslis and Melvin Tan, together with the Australian Chamber Orchestra, followed by a major work, the Symphony No. 3 in B minor by Glier. Our thanks to Ben Eaglesham for his selections this morning and for your company. And stay with us now for Village Music Hour with Terry Hughes.

Hello and welcome to the Village Music Hour. I'm Terry Hughes with an eclectic mix of light classics, nostalgia, music from the shows and melodies which have stood the test of time. To open today's The Village Music Hour, the Sydney Symphony Orchestra under Stuart Challander plays a Brahms Hungarian dance.

The Sydney Symphony Orchestra, conducted by Stuart Challender, played Brahms' Hungarian Dance No. 3 in F, opening the Village Music Hour for today in fine style. From Jerome Kern's Showboat, Jan Clayton and Charles Frederick's Muse Upon Why Do I Love You?

from Jerome Kern's Showboat, Why Do I Love You, was sung by Jan Clayton and Charles Fredericks with a studio chorus and orchestra. And now from the Bolshoi.

From Russia, the Bolshoi Symphony Orchestra performed Aram Khachaturian's Sabre Dance from his ballet Guyana. The conductor was Alexander Lazarev. Dave Franklin's Anniversary Waltz.

the lush sound of Mantovani and his orchestra with the Anniversary Waltz by Dave Franklin. St. Bach now, in an arrangement by Wilhelm Kempf, is played by Julius Ketchen.

0: The American pianist Julius Katchen played Bach's Jesu, Joy of Man's Desiring in an arrangement by Wilhelm Kempff. Monty Python, the British comedy troupe, was enormously popular in its day.
1: Some things in life are bad, they can really make you mad. Other things just make you swear and curse. When you're chewing on life's gristle, grumble, give a whistle,

Monty Python exhorted us to always look on the bright side of things, from Eric Idle's Life of Brian. The French composer Maurice Jarre is best known for his film scores, particularly for his collaborations with film director David Lean. Jarre composed the scores to all of Lean's films, from Lawrence of Arabia to A Passage in India.

Lara's theme from Maurice Jarre's score for Dr. Zhivago was played by the City of Prague Philharmonic Orchestra under the direction of Paul Bateman. Edita Gruberova, the Slovakian mezzo, spent most of her opera career with the Vienna State Opera. In a light vein today, she joins us with Franz Lehár's Vilia.

Edita Gruborova sang Velia from Franz Lehár's The Merry Widow. She was accompanied by the Orchestra of Munich Radio, conducted by Rudolf Biebel. Next, we have a serenade by Leroy Anderson.

Rudy Valley with Al Bowley and his orchestra brought us Did You Ever See a Dream Walking? It was introduced by Art Jarrett in the 1933 film Sitting Pretty. Paolo Tosti's Neapolitan song Marachiari is sung by the incomparable Luciano Pavarotti.

Luciano Pavarotti with the National Philharmonic Orchestra, conducted by Giancarlo Caramello, sang Paolo Tosti's Marachiare. I agree entirely with George Formby. If you don't want the goods, don't maul them.

In his day, George Formby was the highest-earning performer in Britain. With the Jack Hilton Orchestra, he performed If You Don't Want the Goods, Don't Maul 'Em. Zing Went the Strings of My Heart by Jimmy Hanley saw its first exposure in 1935 in the Broadway revue Thumbs Up.

Judy Garland first made her mark in The Wizard of Oz in 1939. We heard her then with the Victor Young Orchestra singing Zing Went the Strings of My Heart. It's remarkable what a little moonlight can do.

Billie Holiday sang What a Little Moonlight Can Do. She was accompanied by Teddy Wilson and his orchestra. We're going to close today's program with the Act 1 waltz from Tchaikovsky's Swan Lake, played by the Adelaide Symphony Orchestra.

The Adelaide Symphony Orchestra under Eliakim Shapiro performed the waltz from Act 1 of Tchaikovsky's Swan Lake, and that concluded today's Village Music Hour. I'm Terry Hughes, inviting you to join us again at the same time Monday to Friday for further light classics, nostalgia, music from the shows and melodies which have stood the test of time in the Village Music Hour.

And thank you, Terry Hughes, for another enjoyable, eclectic mix. It is now 1 o'clock. It is time on 4MBS Classic 103.7 FM for today's Music Diary. The pianist Jason Gillam and Iyad Sugaya will perform the Petite Suite by Debussy, the Sonata for Two Pianos in D by Mozart, the Introduction and Allegro by Ravel, and works by Khachaturian, Arensky, and others at QPAC South Bank tomorrow evening at 7:30. Sorry. For bookings, call 136-246. 136-246. The July Conspirator Lunchtime Concert with Hamish Cassidy, clarinet, Isaac Reed, saxophone, and Julia Zhu, piano, will include improvised works followed by a workshop at St. Andrew's Church in the city on Friday afternoon at 12:30. For details, call 0435-193-943. Further details of events mentioned in this music diary, as well as events further ahead, can be found on our website, 4mbs.com.au, where you can book online for selected performances, including a piano recital by Dorothy Batkaiwicz and Nathan Zhang, featuring works by Chopin, Liszt, Ravel, and others, at the 4MBS Performance Studio on Sunday, the 2nd of next month, and the 3rd in the Adeney and Hooper Concert Series at 4MBS on Sunday, the 16th. Well, hello, I'm Leslie O'Dowd, and it will be my pleasure to bring you the next 3 hours of fine music. Coming up now is Under Southern Skies, and the hour is sponsored by Southern Cross Soloists. The annual Southern Cross Soloist Chamber Music Festival returns to the Shambhala Estate at Mount Tambourine in August with 3 days of superb music making. Commencing Friday, the 14th of August, with a community event in the Galaxy Ballroom, then offering 7 community and major stage events on Saturday, followed by 2 outstanding performances on Sunday. Following Sunday's pre-concert talk, hosted by the festival artistic director, Tim Munro, join the popular duo Tipi and Aura, performing Beethoven and more, before the final Exultate, which brings together many of the festival's star performers, headed by soprano Sarah McCliver, singing Ravel and Mozart. Festival program and booking details can be found by Googling all one word, Southern Cross, which is an X, soloists, then following the festival links. Well, for today, for Under Southern Skies, Ian Underwood has chosen 3 pieces of great charm. To begin is Gaspard de la Nuit by Ravel, performed by pianist Michael Kieran Harvey. For decades, Harvey has focused on promoting Australian composers and his own compositions. The Michael Kieran Harvey Collection CD series, some 50 solo CDs, spans Liszt and major 20th and 21st century composers such as Ravel, Rachmaninoff, Messiaen, Stravinsky, and Carter, through to jazz and electronics. Harvey says that Ravel revered Franz Liszt, and his influence in Gaspard de la Nuit is plain, the exhaustive exploration of moods and emotions that characterized Liszt. We're going to hear 3 movements, Ondine, the mood is mendacious sensuality of the water sprite, the gallows, hypnotic horror and despair, and Scarbo, pernicious hysteria. Well, can't wait.

0: That was Gaspard de la Nuit by Ravel, performed by Michael Kieran Harvey.
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0: Well, coming now is a work by Paul Stanhope that was performed by the Australian Piano Quartet. It's called My Song is Love Unknown.

0: My song is Love Unknown, composed by Paul Stanhope. The Australian Piano Quartet was performing this in September 2000 at a Musica Viva concert in Brisbane, recorded by the 4MBS sound engineers. And the Australian Piano Quartet is composed of Roger Smalley, piano, Peter Exton, violin, Berrien Evans, viola, and Rod McGrath, cello.
1: If you love a Sunday morning matinee, don't miss Queensland Symphony Orchestra's Fanfare and Flight on Sunday, the 2nd of August, 11:30 a.m. in the Coupac Concert Hall. Hosted by Ed LeBrock, the concert features beloved classical repertoire, including highlights from Tchaikovsky's Swan Lake, Chausson's Poem with Associate Concertmaster Glenn Christensen, Copland's Fanfare for the Common Man, Joan Tower's Fanfare for the Uncommon Woman. Relaxed, entertaining, and just 90 minutes long, it's the perfect Sunday morning out. 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
0: And the last work in today's Under Southern Skies is a piece by Ralph Vaughan Williams, which delighted the Coupac audience at the most recent Australian Chamber Orchestra concert in Brisbane. This was the Fantasia on a theme by Thomas Tallis. It's performed by the Queensland Youth Symphony.

Jean Couraud, directing the Queensland Youth Symphony. That was in a 1991 concert. Fantasia on a theme by Thomas Tallis, by Ralph Vaughan Williams. Well, this brings us to an end to Under Southern Skies. To take us to Concert Hall at 2 o'clock, we shall hear Karen Sharp and Genevieve Lacey.

From a lovely album recorded by Genevieve Lacey, recorder, and Karen Sharp, we heard The Tarantella by Merz, followed by a work piece by Saw called Women and Guitar Strings. Well, this brings us to 1 o'clock. You're listening to 4MBS Classic 103.7 FM. Oh, sorry, it is 2 o'clock, 2 o'clock, and it is time for Concert Hall. I'm delighted to have your company. Ben Eaglesham has selected three works, a triple concerto by Beethoven, a monumental symphony by Glier, his symphony number 3, and to settle us in, an overture by Mozart. Think of a ghastly rake who deserves a terrible punishment.

0: the Tasmanian Symphony Orchestra, directed by Sebastian Lang Lessing. That was the overture to Don Giovanni by Mozart.
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0: Now we have a triple concerto by Beethoven. It is his triple concerto in C, opus 56. It's performed by the Australian Chamber Orchestra, violinist and conductor Richard Tognetti, Stephen Isilis, cellist, and Melvin Tan, pianist.

0: the Australian Chamber Orchestra, directed by Richard Tognetti, both violinist and conductor. That was a triple concerto in C, Opus 56 by Beethoven.
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0: Well, we're coming up now to the final work in Concert Hall, but prior to that, because it's going to take us up to 4 o'clock, it's a time to have a look at events coming up through the 4MBS ticketing service. Afternoon Autumn Reflections with pianist Dorothy Batkiewicz and Nathan Zhang will include the Pavane for a Dead Princess by Ravel, Clair de Lune by Debussy, and works by Chopin and Beethoven at the 4MBS Performance Studio in Cooperroo on Sunday, the 2nd of next month at 2 o'clock in the afternoon. 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Well, this final piece in Concert Hall today is by Reinhold Glier, who lived from 1875 to 1956, and who was for decades a professor first of music at the Kiev Conservatory and later at the Moscow Conservatory. Well, Glier produced this Symphony No. 3, which is a picturesque nationalistic epic combining the traditions of Borodin and Glazunov, to whom the symphony is dedicated, with the ideas of European late Romanticism. Particularly, he was influenced by Richard Strauss. Well, the symphony is called Ilya Muromets, and Ilya Muromets was a naive, an innocent, mythical superhero akin to a Russian sibling of Siegfried. He fights evil. Well, the program notes affirm the rich beauty and virtuosity of the orchestral sound and the epic magnificence of the work. It is performed by the London Symphony Orchestra.

A monumental work there. We heard the Symphony No. 3 in B minor by Clear, performed by the London Symphony Orchestra and conducted by Ilya Muromets with Leon Botstein. Lovely work there. Now, it's coming up to a couple of minutes to four, so we still have a little bit of time left up our sleeves now. At the end of Concert Hall, the programme which was prepared by Ben Eaglesham and presented, as ever, by Leslie O'Dowd. So we're going to have a little bit of piano. We're going to listen to Anna Goldsworthy, wonderful pianist, really interesting thinker, performing the minuet in G minor from the Anna Magdalena Notebook by Bach. And that is by Anna Goldsworthy.

0: Anna Goldsworthy with the minuet in G minor from Anna Magdalena's Notebook by, of course, Bach, BWV, Anhang 115. And to take us up to 4 o'clock, let's hear a word from Rosie's.
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0: Whether you're listening at home, in the office, or in traffic, relax. 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
1: So a very good afternoon from me, Janet Gilbert, and a warm welcome to Drive Time Classics. We're going to share some great music for the next 2 hours, up to 6 o'clock. And we're going to begin, as is fitting, with an overture. To be precise, the overture from Rossini's opera Tancredi, which premiered in 1813 in Venice. It's based on a tragedy, Tancred, by Voltaire, although Rossini originally gave it a happy ending. And it's worth mentioning that Tancredi was Rossini's 10th opera. It made his name known internationally, and yet he was still just 20 years old at the time of the premiere. Incredible.

The overture to Rossini's Tancredi, performed by the Academy of St. Martin in the Fields, conducted by Neville Mariner. Now, the happy ending that Rossini suggested wasn't really popular, so he had to rewrite it so that the hero died in the heroine's arms. Remember, this is opera after all. But then that score went missing. It was only rediscovered in the 1970s, so that's the version usually performed today. It's coming up to 8 minutes past four. Mario Castelnuovo Tedesco was born in Italy of Spanish origin. In 1895, he fled to the US just before the outbreak of World War II to escape the increasing anti-Semitism of Mussolini's regime. And while a few years later in America, he wrote Romancero Gitano, which is also known as Gypsy Ballads, for a really unusual combination, guitar and choir, with text by the Spanish poet Federico García Lorca from his poem of Deep Song. And the fifth movement of seven is called Memento, or Eulogy. It's an Andalusian tango, and the text is, "When I die, bury me with my guitar under the sand, amongst the orange trees and the mint." You get the

Oh, gorgeous, beautiful imagery of sunshine and yeah, the Andalusian tango there. Wonderful. It's coming up to 11 minutes past four now, and we're moving to Rimsky-Korsakov, and a piece arranged by Kreisler. His symphonic suite Scheherazade from 1888 is based on the 1001 Arabian Nights. And he said, "All I desired was that the hearer, if he liked my piece as symphonic music, should carry away the impression that it's beyond a doubt an oriental narrative of some numerous and varied fairy tale wonders." So you can make up your own mind about that. Fritz Kreisler arranged the third movement, which was originally called The Young Prince and the Young Princess, for violin and piano, and he called it Arabian Song. Our soloists are Takako Nishizaki and Wolf Harden.

Quite lovely. It's the Arabian Song, which was arranged by Fritz Kreisler for violin and piano from Nikolai Rimsky-Korsakov's symphonic suite Scheherazade from 1888. And we heard Takako Nishizaki, violin, and Wolf Harden at the piano. It's 60 minutes past four now, and time for a little bit of Strauss. We've been all around Europe so far, haven't we? It's time to end up back in Vienna, which is where Johann Strauss the Younger was the undisputed waltz king of 19th century Vienna. And apart from his operettas like Die Fledermaus, The Bat, he wrote hundreds of waltzes, polkas, quadrilles, marches, and so on. The CSSR State Philharmonic Orchestra performs one of his quick polkas, Ballsträußchen, or ball bouquets, so little bouquets of flowers at balls. It was dedicated to Concordia, the Vienna Journalists and Writers Association, for their ball in February 1878.

0: Oh, you can just imagine those dancers flying breathlessly around the ballroom, can't you? Dresses bobbing, lots of laughter. Great fun. We heard there the Ballsträußchen, the quick polka by Johann Strauss II, the younger, Opus 380, performed by the CSSR State Philharmonic Orchestra, conducted by Oliver Dohnányi. So, time now for some Offenbach in a bit of a similar vein. 10 years before that polka by Strauss, in 1868, the premiere took place in Paris of Offenbach's opera La Pericole, about the love of two impoverished Peruvian street singers, La Pericole and Piquillo, and the baddie, a lecherous viceroy who wants to steal La Pericole. In the third act, La Pericole sings about her beloved Piquillo. And there's a bit of a translation here. It's, you're not handsome, you're not rich, you have not the slightest trace of wit. Your movements are those of a clumsy lout, of a clown at whom people laugh. And yet I adore you, you brigand. I'm ashamed to confess it. I adore you and cannot live without adoring you. We're going to hear Félicité Loth with the Suisse Romande Orchestra, conducted by Armin Jourdain, and she's singing Tout n'est pas beau, tout n'est pas riche, je t'adore.
1: Tu n'es pas beau, tu n'es pas riche, tu manques tout à fait d'esprit, tes gestes sont ceux d'un godiche.

Applause for Dame Felicity Lott, the beloved English soprano, known very affectionately as Flot, who sadly died in May this year, as greatly missed. She was singing there in a live performance with the Suisse Romande Orchestra, and Armin Jourdain was the conductor. The aria Tu n'es pas beau, tu n'es pas riche, je t'adore. You aren't handsome, you aren't rich, but I love you. From Offenbach's La Pericole. That brings us to 24 minutes past four this afternoon. Something a bit different now we're going to handle. He produced three concerti a due cori, or concertos for two choirs, meaning two choirs of wind instruments alongside the strings and continuo, which we're also playing. His concerto number two was written in the late 1740s. It was properly intended as additional music for performances of his oratorio, Alexander's Feast. Oratorios were still a pretty new genre, so instrumental works would be included as a sweetener, a bonus for the audience, really. Now, Handel was a busy composer, so he'd often recycle material from his choral works as transcriptions in these concerti. See if you can identify what's going on here. The Academy of Ancient Music is conducted by Christopher Hogwood in the sixth movement of the second concerto for two choirs in

wind instruments. Number two in F, HWV 333, and we heard the sixth movement, A Tempo Ordinario, so moderato, played by the Academy of Ancient Music, conducted by Christopher Hogwood. It is now 29 minutes past four, so today we're going to celebrate something rather special, and that is the anniversary of the birth of Isaac Stern, the violinist. If we look at one of Haydn's great interpreters, one of Handel's great interpreters, just one of the greatest musicians of all time, you can't go much further than American violinist Isaac Stern. He was born 106 years ago today, on July the 21st, 1920, actually in Poland, but his family moved to the US when he was 14 months old. By 1949, a New York Times critic said, it wasn't the violinist one seemed to be hearing, it was in turn Haydn, Bach, Bartok, Mozart, and Szymanowski, for such was Mr. Stern's immersion in the music that his own spirit and his immense technical skill were but the mediums that made the music audible. Wonderful. So we're going to hear him as a little tribute, playing the third movement, the finale of Haydn's Violin Concerto in C, which Haydn actually wrote in the 1760s for a virtuoso violinist of his day, Luigi Tomasini. And here's the 20th century virtuoso, Isaac Stern.

0: and a reminder of the remarkable Isaac Stern, who was born on this day in 1920. We heard Haydn's Violin Concerto in C, Hoboken 7A/1, and we heard the Columbia Chamber Orchestra featuring Alexander Zakin on harpsichord, with Isaac Stern conducting and also playing the violin solo there.
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0: Oh, that sounds like a wonderful day out, doesn't it? It's 23 and a half minutes to 5 now, and we're turning to Spain and a sextet for viola, piano and string quartet from the pianist and composer Joaquín Turina. He was supposed to become a doctor but eventually left his hometown of Seville to study music in Madrid and then Paris. He wrote the two movements of the sextet Escena Andaluza, or Andalusian Scene, in 1912. The first movement is the one we're going to hear. It's called Twilight. The solo viola is the voice of Andalusian lovers, and the quartet suggests serenading guitars.

Twilight, the first movement from Turina's Esquina Andaluza, Andalusian Scene, Opus 7, performed there by the Goldner String Quartet with the addition of Ian Munro, piano, and Rainer Moog on a viola. It's coming up to 16 minutes to 5 now. And as ever, we can't go for too long without some Bach. Here's Church Cantata number 174. Ich liebe den Höchsten von ganzem Gemüte, or I love the highest with my entire being, was composed in Leipzig for the second day of Pentecost, first performed on June the 6th, 1729. The first of the five movements is the instrumental Sinfonia, and you might recognize this because it's derived from the first movement of his Brandenburg Concerto number 3. So recycling was also something that Bach did not just handle. But Bach had a much larger orchestra at his disposal by the time he was writing this cantata, because he could now include members of Collegium Musicum, which was a secular orchestra he'd begun to conduct. So there's an added sparkle and a force to the music. So we'll hear the Sinfonia from cantata BWV 174, I Love the Highest with My Entire Being.

Another of Bach's ornamental pieces, which just dances along and sets your toes tapping, beautifully performed by Orfeo 55, and the ensemble was conducted by Natalie Stutzmann, who was formerly an alto and now mainly conducts. And we heard there the Sinfonia from the cantata BWV 174 by Bach, I Love the Highest with My Entire Being. Wonderful piece. 5:09 now. Let's go to some music by Anton Rubinstein. Now, he was born in a Jewish family which converted to Russian Orthodoxy when he was a child. He once wrote, Russians call me German, Germans call me Russian. Jews call me a Christian, Christians a Jew. Pianists call me a composer, composers call me a pianist. The classicists think me a futurist and the futurists call me a reactionary. My conclusion is that I am neither fish nor fowl, a pitiful individual. Well, I think he's being a bit harsh, not too pitiful. He founded the St. Petersburg Conservatory, composed and conducted all his life, and he was one of the true piano virtuosos of the 19th century. But when he was caught up in the moment of performance, he just didn't seem to care how many wrong notes he played, as long as his conception of the piece he was playing came through. There's a wonderful story about Rubinstein after a concert in Berlin in 1875, and he said, if I could gather up all the notes that I let fall under the piano, I could give a second concert with them. Well, that would be something. British pianist Stephen Huff plays Rubinstein's Melody in F, Opus 3, No. 1 from 1858.

Lovely performance there by Stephen Huff, the pianist, of Anton Rubinstein's Melody in F, Opus 3, Number 1. 5 minutes to five now. And at five, we're going to be listening to our feature at five this week. But right now, time for some mandolin by Giovanni Paisiello. Well, at least three mandolin concertos have been attributed to him. Provenance is doubtful. But let's enjoy the music. We'll hear the third movement, Allegretto, of the Mandolin Concerto in E flat.

0: The third movement, Allegretto, from the Mandolin Concerto in E-flat, attributed to Giovanni Paisiello, performed there by I Solisti Veneti with Ugo Orlandi, the mandolin soloist, all conducted by Claudio Schiboni. And it's now 5 o'clock, which means it's time for our feature at five. What's in a name? That which we call a rose by any other name would smell just as sweet. William Shakespeare uses this line in his play Romeo and Juliet. Now, in classical music, as in literature, words and names can be manipulated to take on new meanings or to give an impression of the exotic. In our Feature at Five segment all this week, we ask that same question. What's in a name?
1: The Gnossians are several piano compositions by the French composer Erik Satie in the late 19th century. The works are, for the most part, highly experimental in form, rhythm, and chordal structure. The form was invented by Satie, but the term itself existed in French literature before Satie's usage. The origins of the word Gnossian is contentious, but one proffered explanation is that the word appears to derive from gnosis. Satie was involved in Gnostic sects and movements at the time that he began to compose the Gnossians. A year after Gnosticism had been re-established in 1890, Satie was introduced to the Rosicrucian sect. The work is influenced by occultism, which spread in France at the end of the 19th century. There is also a derivative relationship with the word agnostic, which means a person who holds the view that any ultimate reality is unknown and probably unknowable.

0: Joanna McGregor played Nocien No. 1, the best known of the various compositions of Erik Satie that sit under the musical term Nocien.
1: Thank you, Carol. There really is something quite unknowable about that piece, isn't there?
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1: And at 5 minutes past five now, time for some Mozart. His three last symphonies were all composed in the summer of 1788. We know that on 26th of June, he finished Symphony No. 39. There was No. 40 and 41 as well in that group of three. But we don't even know if Symphony No. 39 was actually performed in his lifetime. But the final movement is worth playing any time at all. So hold on to your hats as we race away.

Just fabulous. The Academy of St. Martin in the Fields was conducted by Neville Mariner in the fourth movement, the finale Allegro, of Mozart's Symphony No. 39 in E-flat, Kürschel 543. A great way to start our second hour of Drive Time Classics here today on 4MBS Classic FM 103.7 with me, Janet Gilbert. Lovely to have your company today. Now, something a little bit different now. British composer Peter Maxwell Davies was born in England, but he lived in the Orkney Islands off the northeast coast of Scotland for decades. In 1980, he wrote the Yellow Cake Review, a collection of cabaret-style pieces for voice and piano, in protest at the threat to the island's economy and ecology posed by plans to mine uranium ore in Orkney. Stromness, the second largest town in Orkney, would have been just 3 kilometres from the mine's core if the plans had gone ahead. Peter Maxwell Davies premiered it that year with the actress Eleanor Bron at the festival in the Orkneys, which he had set up himself a few years earlier. Farewell to Stromness was a piano interlude, the third movement of 11 in the collection. It's the most famous piece of the 11. It's probably also Davies' best known and most often performed work. Now, we're going to hear an arrangement for four guitars by Jan Olof Eriksson, performed by Sapphire, the Australian Guitar Quartet.

Really effective piece there. Farewell to Stromness by Peter Maxwell Davies from the Yellow Cake Review, performed by Sapphire, the Australian guitar quartet, which sadly is not a quartet anymore, but the performers are brilliant. Karen Schaup, Gareth Koch, Slava Grigorian and Anthony Field. Now that slow walking bass, Peter Maxwell Davies said, was portraying the islanders having to leave their homes as a result of uranium contamination. Lovely performance. It is now 17 minutes past five. Leo Delibes worked as an accompanist and later chorus master at the Paris Opera from his mid-20s, and this really piqued his interest in ballet music. So at the age of 34, his first complete ballet, the comic Coppelia, premiered at the Opera in May 1870. It was an immediate success with graceful melodies, sparkling orchestrations. And like Offenbach's opera, The Tales of Hoffmann, Coppelia is based on a short story by the German author E.T.A. Hoffmann. Coppelia is a dancing doll whom her creator, Dr. Coppelius, seeks to bring to life. And there's a glorious waltz from the start of the first act.

The waltz from the ballet Coppelia by Leo Delibes, performed there by the New Philharmonia Orchestra, conducted by Charles McCarris. Lovely piece there. And that was that brings us up to 21 minutes past five. Now, Benjamin Britten's composition, The Young Person's Guide to the Orchestra, was commissioned for a 1946 educational documentary film as a way of showing the tone, colours and capacities of the various sections of the orchestra. And it's based on the rondo from Henry Purcell's incidental music to the play Abdelaza from 1695. We're going to hear Neville Mariner, this time with the Minnesota Orchestra, conducting Purcell's theme and the fugue, which is the final section of the guide.

Neville Mariner conducting the Minnesota Orchestra in that performance of Britten's The Young Person's Guide to the Orchestra, Opus 34. And we heard the theme and fugue from Purcell's Abdelaza from 1695 there. Coming up to 27 minutes past 5, and at 5:30 we're going to have our music diary, so we just have time to slip in a little bit of Grieg. He produced 10 volumes containing a total of 66 short piano pieces from 1867 to 1901, and he called them lyric pieces. From Book 2, published in 1883, Opus 38, here's the first piece, a berceuse or cradle song, a lullaby, played here by Gerard Willems.

0: Gerard Willems there with the Berceuse Cradle Song or Lullaby from Grieg's Lyric Pieces, Book 2, Opus 38, Number 1. And that brings us right on time to 5:30, which means it's time for our music diary for the day. And two really interesting items here. Pianists Jason Gillam and Iyad Sugaya will perform the Petit Suite by Debussy, the Sonata for Two Pianos in D by Mozart, that's lovely, the Introduction and Allegro by Ravel, and works by Kachaturian, Arensky and others at QPAC South Bank tomorrow evening at 7:30. For bookings, call 136-246. That's 136-246. And the July Conspirito Lunchtime Concert with Hamish Cassidy, clarinet, Isaac Reed, saxophone, and Julia Zhu, piano, will include improvised works followed by a workshop at St. Andrew's Church in the city on Friday afternoon at 12:30. For details, call 0435 193 943. That's 0435 193 943. And as always, further details of events mentioned in the music diary, as well as events further ahead, can be found on our website 4mbs.com.au, where you can book online for selected performances, including a piano recital by Dorothy Batkiewicz and Nathan Zhang, featuring works by Chopin, Liszt, Ravel and others at the 4MBS Performance Studio on Sunday, the 2nd of August. And also the third concert in the Aidney and Hooper concert series at 4MBS on Sunday, the 16th of August. Lots of lovely things coming up there for you.
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0: It's now 27 minutes to 6, so our last half hour here on Drive Time Classics, and we're going to go back to the 17th century. Heinrich Bieber was the deputy Kapellmeister and then the Kapellmeister at Salzburg Cathedral from 1679 to his death in 1804. And many of his choral and instrumental works are especially suited, created for the large interior space of the cathedral, including the one we're going to play now, the Sonata Sancti Policarpi, an instrumental sonata composed for eight trumpets, timpani and orchestra. Paul McCreesh conducts the Gabrielli Players.

just imagine sitting in the cathedral with all those trumpets around you and the timpani and the orchestra. What an experience that would be. Heinrich Bieber's Sonata Sancti Policarpi, Sonata for Eight Trumpets, Timpani and Orchestra C113, performed there by Paul McCreesh, conducting the Gabrielli Consort and players. 21 minutes to six now, and we're going to go to Louise Ferranc, the French pianist, composer, professor of piano at the Paris Conservatoire. She usually wrote for piano or chamber ensembles, including piano, but in 1850, her Nonette for a string quartet combined with a wind quintet, so nine pieces, a violin, viola, cello, and double bass, plus flute, oboe, clarinet, French horn, and bassoon, was premiered in Paris. It was hugely well received, made her a celebrity, but even more significantly, it led the Paris Conservatory to raise her salary in line with her male colleagues, as her talents could no longer be denied. Consortium Classicum performs the fourth and final movement, which begins rather slowly but soon builds up to a sparkling allegro.

Lovely there, the Nonette for Winds and Strings in E-flat, Opus 38. We heard the fourth movement, Adagio to Allegro, by Louise Ferranc, and it was performed there by the Consortium Classicum. It's 5:45 now, so coming up to 6 o'clock when we'll be moving to London for the BBC News. But before that, we've got still got some lovely music for you. And we're going to start with some Holst. So in 1899, Gustav Holst was 25. He was touring England with the Karl Rosa Opera Company as a repetiteur and a trombonist. He'd taken up the trombone at 12, and that was how he made his money, because composing didn't pay him very much. But during that time, he wrote his Suite de Ballet in E-flat, Opus 10. It has four movements. It may well have been inspired by dance, but it wasn't intended to accompany any ballet. The second movement is an elegant waltz.

a lovely piece there. I didn't know that before. That's the from the Suite Ballet by Holst, Opus 10, H43. The second movement, Valse or Waltz, was performed by the London Philharmonic Orchestra, conducted by Nicholas Braithwaite. Ah, beautiful rhythm to that one. It's now 9:30 to 6, and time for some Stamitz. Karl Stamitz's father was a court musician in Mannheim in Germany, and he too mastered both violin and viola at a very young age and joined the orchestra as a teenager. He went on to become a virtuoso performer and composer throughout Europe. He absolutely loved the viola d'amore, which was an old alto violin with lots and lots of extra strings. And his compositions really elevated the status of the viola as a solo instrument. His Viola Concerto in D Major, Opus 1, is considered a landmark work. So, time for us to hear the second movement, Andante Grazioso. The soloist on the Viola d'Amore is Gunther Teufel.

Gunter Teufel was the Viola d'amore soloist with the Heidelberg Symphony Orchestra conducted by Thomas Fey. And we heard the second movement, Andante Grazioso, from Karl Stamitz's Viola Concerto in D, Opus 1. 6 minutes to six now. We're going to hear a piece by Elgar now. He and his wife Alice took summer holidays in Bavaria in 1893 and 94, and he then produced six choral pieces called Scenes from the Bavarian Highlands with texts written by Alice. And the next year, after the performance, the premiere of these pieces, he arranged three of them in an arrangement called Three Bavarian Dances for Orchestra. We're going to hear the first one, which is called the Dance Sonnenbichl, which is a district that they visited. Here's the New Zealand Symphony Orchestra conducted by James Judd.

Lovely to have such a wonderful memento of a holiday, which obviously went really well. This was the first dance from Elgar's Three Bavarian Dances, Opus 27 bis, and it was performed by the New Zealand Symphony Orchestra with James Judd conducting. François Joseph Gossec wrote a celebration of the French Revolution in general and the victory over the Prussians at Valmy in September 1792 in particular. And from that piece, The Triumph of the Republic, we're going to hear a dance, the Tambourine, which has been arranged for flute and harp.

0: The Tambaran by Gossick from his Triumph of the Republic with Nora Schulman flute and Judy Lohman harp. It's time to go to the BBC World Service, and our BBC World News is sponsored at 6 o'clock by Burrell Stockbroking and Wealth Management. 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
1: BBC News with Emily Thomas. Iran has attacked an oil tanker in the Strait of Hormuz, forcing its crew to abandon ship as the battle for control of the waterway continues. The Revolutionary Guards say they also hit US air defence sites in Bahrain and Kuwait. The US military carried out a 10th night of strikes aimed at degrading Iran's ability to interfere with shipping. From Jerusalem, here's Yael Antonow.
2: At the moment, the evidence is that Iran can still retain its hold on the Strait of Hormuz as well, because we've also had another report overnight of a tanker on fire. The crew on board in the strait were able to disembark, get themselves into a lifeboat. There are no reports of environmental damage, but the Revolutionary Guards has claimed responsibility for that attack. The US military is saying that there is still commercial shipping that is getting through this vital waterway, but of course it is at a much lower level than was seen prior to the war with Iran.
1: President Trump has announced 50% tariffs on a range of Canadian goods. The White House said the measures, which come into force in 30 days, were in retaliation for what it called discrimination against US cars, dairy and alcohol. Our North America correspondent Peter Bowes has the response of the Canadian Prime Minister Mark Carney.
3: In a post on X, he said in part, Canada stands ready to engage intensively to address outstanding issues with the US to the mutual benefit of our citizens. And he went on, in all circumstances, Canada will work relentlessly and take any measures necessary to build our strength at home and to support Canadian workers, farmers, businesses and families. So a dispute which reignites a trade battle between the United States and its neighbour, and of course one of its closest allies and economic partners.
1: India's youth-led cockroach movement, the CJP, says it will continue its protests until the federal education minister, Dharminder Pradhan, resigns. The demonstrators had been protesting over public examination papers being leaked. Azadeh Mashiri is at the protest site in Delhi.
4: This is where thousands of young Indians had gathered yesterday, and now the numbers have been growing throughout this morning. The stage that had been dismantled by police has now been erected by the Cockroach Janata Party organisers once again. They really achieved something significant yesterday, because they went from a group that was somewhat of a joke, according to the founder, hence the name the Cockroach Janata Party, to cementing themselves as a protest movement, one that can gather thousands of Indians together. Their demands haven't been addressed, which is why hundreds of people have gathered here once again.
1: World News from the BBC. The Lebanese army has reportedly begun deploying forces to the village of Zorta al-Gharbia in southern Lebanon, which had been occupied by Israeli troops. The deployment is part of a US-brokered plan which sees the phased withdrawal of Israeli forces from pilot zones where the Lebanese army would then ensure the disarmament of Hezbollah. The Israeli military has not commented on the reported Lebanese deployment. The number of forest fires burning in the Brazilian Amazon fell last year to the lowest since records began in 1985. However, the environmental monitoring network MAP Biomass warned a super El Niño this year would extend the dry season, increasing the risk of forest fires. The Amazon is crucial to combating climate change as its dense vegetation absorbs greenhouse gases. China has summoned the ambassador of the Philippines over a clash on Monday at a disputed shoal in the South China Sea, where the Philippines has a military outpost. The Philippines said one of its navy personnel was struck on the head with a baton, but Beijing said Manila provoked the incident by attacking Chinese Coast Guard personnel. There are frequent confrontations between China and the Philippines in the region, which both countries claim. A stately home in North London, which provided vital intelligence during the Second World War, is opening to the public for the first time as a museum. Trent Park House was used as a prison for German generals. Lakshmi Gopal reports.
0: In the basement are the listening stations used in the Second World War to eavesdrop on the German officers held captive upstairs. Teams of people, many of them German-speaking Jewish refugees, secretly monitoring the conversations, found out how the German Enigma cipher machines sent coded instructions to U-boats at sea. They also discovered how the Nazis were developing ballistic rockets, allowing the British to bomb a test site.
1: And that was the latest world news from the BBC.
0: 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Bookings are open for the Southern Cross Soloists Chamber Music Festival, giving you access to all concerts in the Shambhala Estate Ballroom, Tambourine Mountain on Saturday the 15th of August and Sunday the 16th of August. 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That's 136 246. And don't forget the coach trip on Sunday, arranged by 4MBS for concerts and a lovely lunch that day at the Southern Cross Soloists Chamber Music Festival. Now, our weather forecasts come as ever from the Bureau of Meteorology, which released them at 3:20 this afternoon. For the Brisbane area, the forecast is partly cloudy for tomorrow, medium chance of showers in the morning and afternoon with light winds. And for the southeast coastal area, again, partly cloudy. There'll be a chance of morning fog and also a slight chance of a shower along the coastal fringe, near zero chance elsewhere with light winds. So for the rest of today, up until midnight, we can expect temperatures around about 14 or going down to about 12 or 14. Chance of rain in the coastal areas is quite high or registered as medium, but that is going to ease off tomorrow. So tomorrow we can expect that from midnight tonight, we can expect that there'll be a moderate chance of rain, slight chance, along the coastal areas it'll be larger, but a moderate chance elsewhere. Temperatures will be around about in Brisbane 14 to 23 with a possible shower, the Gold Coast 13 to 22 with a shower or two, Sunshine Coast 15 to 22 possible shower, Ipswich 9 to 23 mainly cloudy, Logan 12 to 22 with a possible shower, and Redcliffe 14 to 22 with a shower or two. And Moreton Bay, up until midnight tonight, the winds will be southeasterly, 10 to 15 knots. Seas will be about a metre. The weather will be partly cloudy with a moderate chance of rain. Tomorrow on Moreton Bay, that's from midnight tonight, winds will be south to southeasterly, 10 to 15 knots, and turning easterly in the late afternoon. Seas will be below a metre and the weather will stay partly cloudy with a moderate chance of rain. And it's now 9 minutes past six.
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0: That sounds great, doesn't it? So to whet your appetite a little bit more, we're going to hear the Sinfonia from the cantata Himmelskönig, Sei Willkommen, Welcome, O King of Heaven.

The Sinfonia from the cantata Himmelskönig sei willkommen, King of Heaven be thou welcome, BWV 182 by Bach, performed by Orfeo 55, conducted by Natalie Stutzmann. Now, it just remains for me to tell you what's going on for the rest of the evening here before I sign you off for Dinner Classics. So at 7 o'clock, we have Exploring Music with musician and broadcaster Bill McLaughlin. Then there's a programme of Baroque prepared by Patrick Jotson at 8 o'clock with pieces by Jeremiah Clarke, Pachelbel, Bach, Vivaldi and Handel. Lovely. And then at 9 o'clock, I'll be back with you for another episode of The Art of Singing prepared by Nola Billington. 10 o'clock to 12 o'clock, a little night music. And then from 12 till 6 tomorrow morning, we have classical CDs till dawn, 6 uninterrupted hours of classical music chosen by Richard Austin. But for now, we have Dinner Classics. And this has been prepared by Ben Eaglesham. And there's some two lovely pieces there. From Castelnuovo Tedesco, from whom we heard earlier, we have the Guitar Concerto No. 1 in D with Norbert Kraft, the German guitarist, with the Northern Chamber Orchestra conducted by Nicholas Ward. And that is then followed by Nielsen's Wind Quintet with the Bergen Wind Quintet. So it is now time for me to sign off for the evening, or at least until 9 o'clock. Thank you for listening here at 4MBS Classic FM 103.7. I do hope you that you enjoy a lovely evening with our music and that you keep tuned to 4MBS. I wish you the very best for the rest of your evening and through the night. 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

Hello there, and welcome to Exploring Music. It's Bill McLaughlin here. Welcome to Voices from the East. All week long, we're listening to music with three remarkable composers who happen to have been born in the 1930s in the Soviet Union. They are Arvo Pärt, Sofia Gubaidulina, and Gia Cancelli. Yesterday, we listened to music of Arvo Pärt, and we're going to get to hear more from Pärt today. I really think he's one of the most important and interesting composers alive at the moment. Pärt, just as a reminder, was born in 1935 in Estonia. And if the music that you heard yesterday was your first experience of Arvo Pärt, you might come away with the impression that he's sort of an unexcitable fellow. He doesn't seem to write very fast music or very loud music. No, maybe not now. But when he was younger, say in the early 60s, different sort of music from Arvo Pärt. New music, music composed in the 1950s and 60s and 70s, used to have the reputation of being kind of hard to listen to, also very hard to perform for that matter. Ascendant was the school of Arnold Schoenberg. Serial music, music in a series of notes, particularly 12 particular notes, a 12-tone row. Serialism was adopted in all of the universities of the world, certainly in the United States, certainly in Europe, and even in the Soviet Union and in the Baltics. So there's Arvo Pärt. He's actually working for Estonian Public Radio at this time as a recording engineer. Another reason I feel a kind of a kinship with Arvo Pärt. And he was studying composers who were trying to teach him this way of composing with 12 tones, the serial 12-tone method of Arnold Schoenberg. So let's listen to a piece written in 1963, which he called Perpetual Motion, Perpetuum Mobile. Now, ordinarily, say back in the 19th century, when somebody like Niccolo Paganini wrote a Perpetual Motion, it was a chance for the composer, and especially for the performer, to show off by playing so many fast notes that never seemed to stop, therefore perpetual motion, right? But Arvo Pärt might look at the skies revolving and say, well, you know, the universe is in perpetual motion. It doesn't stop either. It just doesn't move very quickly. Right around that same time, Gunther Schuller, an American composer, made a set of pieces called Seven Studies on Themes of Paul Klee. One of these studies is The Twittering Machine, which sounds a little bit like this piece of Arvo Pärt to me. Actually, Gunther twitters and moves a little faster. You'll get the idea, though. For me, this music has the experience of, say, on a hilltop and watching an enormous machine come up the hill very slowly, but really big and very powerful and never stopping. Perpetuum mobile. Of course, as it draws closer, it becomes louder and maybe a little more threatening. Well, maybe that's just me. In any case, let's listen to this music. Nemi Järvi is conducting the Bamberg Symphony Orchestra. Music of Arvo Pärt from the year 1963, Perpetuum Mobile.

Perpetuum Mobile. Niemi Järvi conducting the Bamberg Symphony Orchestra. That piece got Arvo Pärt in a lot of trouble with a particularly venomous creature in Russia named Tikhon Chernyakhov. Chernyakhov was the head of the Soviet League of Composers. He may have been a decent composer himself, but Chernyakhov was an apparatchnik, somebody who carried out the communist line, which meant, in this case, the Stalinist line. Chernyakhov made life very difficult for Shostakovich, for Khachaturian, for Prokofiev, and for all the younger composers with talent. He wanted to squash them before they got going. Now listen, if you just heard that four-minute piece of Arvo Pärt, Perpetuum Mobile, and you didn't care for it at all, it's okay. You're not Tikhon Chernyakhov, and we both know it, so it's cool by all of us. But it's a very interesting thing that right after that piece, the following year, 1964, Pärt had begun to change compositional direction in a remarkable way. All the time he'd been going through music school, he was fascinated with early music, 14th, 15th, 16th century music of the Franco-Flemish school, composers like Machaut from Notre Dame, Ockeghem, Josquin des Prez, and particularly a little bit later, the music of J.S. Bach. Let's listen to a piece now which is called Collage über Bach, Collage on the notes Bach. And Pärt means here not just the name J.S. Bach, but the musical tones B-A-C-H, or to pronounce them in German, B-A-C-H. B-A in German is not B, it's B-flat. So it's B-A-C-H. Arvo Pärt is actually spelling out the name of Bach from time to time in this piece. And in this case, it's an homage because Bach actually did the same thing himself. This music could hardly sound more different than the piece we just heard, the Perpetuum Mobile. For one thing, it starts like an 18th century piece on a B-flat major triad in eighth notes. All right, let's listen now to the Collage über B-A-C-H. Takuo Yuasa is the conductor with the Ulster Orchestra. Music from 1964.

That's a rather somber tone after that lighthearted piece, isn't it? Collage über Bach. A collage over the letters Bay, Ah, Say, Ha. Music of Arvo Pärt, composed in 1964. Takuo Yuasa led the Ulster Orchestra in that performance. And here's another piece concerning J.S. Bach, which has a delightful title. I first saw this in a catalog and I decided I had to conduct it. It's big fun. Smallish Orchestra, piano, wind quintet, strings, and percussion. And the title, well, in German, is Wenn Bach Bienen gezüchtet hätte, which means If Bach Had Kept Bees. You'll hear the buzzing right away.

That ending is pure, beautiful Bach, which comes at the end of a very charming and sort of whimsical piece entitled If Bach Had Kept Bees. Let's see where he quotes at the very end, something like...

I feel as if Arvo Pärt has come home with that B major triad there at the end of that music. Another piece from just around this same period, from 1976. He's still living in the Soviet Union, still suffering a lot of criticism. And he made a piece that just seems from some other planet, almost beautiful. Here's Für Alina.

The pianist was Alexei Lubimov. Fyr Alina, music composed in 1976 by the Estonian composer Arvo Pärt. Things went worse and worse between Pärt and the authorities, and finally in 1980 he was given permission to leave, and perhaps more importantly, he was given permission to bring his family with him. So they came first from the Soviet Union to Vienna and then moved to Berlin, where Pärt continues to live to this day. Although now that the Berlin Wall has fallen, he feels safe in going back to Estonia to visit and to make music. When he came to the West, Arvo Pärt brought with him sketches for a big choral piece that he'd been thinking about for a long time. It wasn't realized until 1984 and 85, but it made quite an impression when people did get around to hearing his St. John Passion. Let's listen to the opening now. Music from 1984 and 85.

Passio Domini Nostri Jesu Christi, Secundum Ioannem. We heard the opening section of Arvo Pärt's St. John Passion. That was the ensemble Tonus Peregrinus with Anthony Pitts. You're tuned in to Exploring Music, Voices from the East, all week long. 2 days of Arvo Pärt, 2 days starting tomorrow of a marvelous composer named Sofia Gubaidulina, and a little bit at the end of another marvelous composer from Georgia named Gia Cancelli. Drop us a line. Let us know how you like this program. And suggest some more wonderful composers that you might know about and I might not. We'll listen to them together. Write to us via our website, exploringmusic.org. So here's our composer, Arvo Pärt, a young man growing up in Estonia who began to fall in love absolutely out of his mind.

instruments, and in Latin at first, but also in German, in Estonian, his native language. Eventually, he even wrote in Spanish and in English. So let's get some samples of this music. This is a piece actually written in 1977, before Parrott left the Soviet Union. Very famous text. It's from Psalm 130, which in Latin is De Profundis. From out of the depths, O Lord, I call unto thee. Listen to the slow rhythm that Parrott gives us in the lowest voices. Each note, one step of a pilgrim. De profundis. Meanwhile, the music above it moves twice as fast. That's also a medieval technique. Let's listen. Here's De Profundis from the year 1977. Jürgen Petrenko, Noel Edison, and the Ellora Festival Orchestra.

I love that low bass fretting. De profundis clamavis. Boy, that sticks with you, doesn't it? De profundis, music of Arvo Pärt, composed in 1977. The Ellora Festival Singers with Jürgen Petrenko and Noah Edison, also the Ellora Festival Orchestra. All right, I'm about ready for a full-throated, big-sounding piece, aren't you? And we have a big orchestra to go with a big chorus in this next piece. Part of a big composition, in principio erat verbum. In the beginning was the Word, and the Word was with God, and the Word was God. We'll hear that first section. And then the next section, et verbum caro factum est, and the Word was made flesh and dwelt amongst us, and we beheld his glory. Music from 2003, and this performance comes from the Estonian National Symphony Orchestra and Estonian Philharmonic Chamber Choir under Tono Kaljusta. Music of Arvo Pärt, in principio.

Remarkable music from Marvo Pärt. We heard from the big piece, In Principio, two sections. The opening, In Principio erat verbum, and Et verbum caro factum est. Tremendous sound from those performances, isn't it? That's Tono Kajusta leading the Tallinn Chamber Orchestra with the Estonian Philharmonic Chamber Choir. Estonian performers performing the music of a man who's become a national hero, Arvo Pärt. Let's keep all of that same ensemble on stage now here in one more short piece. Two sections of the Berliner Messe, piece composed in 1991, Berlin Mass. We'll hear the Agnus Dei and an Alleluia.

It's a very subdued reading of their prayer, Alleluia, isn't it? And I wonder if you also feel a strong influence of Gregorian chant in that music. Sounds like it to me. We just heard two sections of Arvo Pärt's Berliner Messe from the year 1990-91. We heard the Agnus Dei and the second Alleluia. Performers, once again, all from Estonia, Tõnu Kaljuste and the Tallinn Chamber Orchestra and Estonian Philharmonic Chamber Choir. We're coming down to the end of this second day with Arvo Pärt, and there are some other big pieces I'm afraid we're not going to get in. But here's a kind of lullaby. I think we'll just let Daniel Hope and Simon Mulligan rock us to sleep, a piece called Spiegel im Spiegel. As you listen to this piece, keep in mind these words of Steve Reich, the American composer, who said about Arvo Pärt, "Pärt's music fulfills a deep human need that has nothing to do with fashion." Thank you, Steve Reich. I think you nailed that. Daniel Hope, Simon Mulligan, Spiegel im Spiegel. See you tomorrow. You don't want to miss Sophia Gobay-Delina.

0: Well, that's all the time we have for Music of Arvo Pärt today. Hope you can join us tomorrow. And in fact, just keep listening right now. There's more beautiful music coming up just for you. Exploring Music is produced by Sidney Gillard at WFMT in Chicago and produced and engineered by Bill Sigmund at Digital Island Studios here in New York City. Our production assistants are Ella Pinsloop, Eric Opland, Adela Skoronsky, and Weston Williams. Rebecca Neistat is the WFMT production and syndication manager. Exploring Music is made possible by the generous support of the Paul M. Angel Family Foundation, Helen So, the Earl and Brenda Shapiro family, Mr. and Mrs. William G. Brown, Eugene Jarvis and Sasha Gerritsen, the Julian Family Foundation, and the listener supporters of WFMT. I'm Bill McLaughlin. 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

Welcome to our program of Baroque Music. Patrick Johnson selected the music. I'm Peter McCann. We start with a very popular march, the Prince of Denmark March. The Suite in D is the piece from which this is taken. It's also known as the Trumpet Voluntary. Wynton Marsalis is the trumpeter.

A very vibrant way to commence our Baroque programme for today, Jeremiah Clarke's Suite in D, from which we heard the Prince of Denmark's March. Wynton Marsalis, the trumpeter with the English Chamber Orchestra, Anthony Newman conducting. To the music of Johann Pachelbel now, 1653 to 1706. German-born Pachelbel was more famous in his lifetime as an organist and composer of church music, and he wrote a lot of it. Here, however, is not church music, but his lute suite in F-sharp minor.

Goran Solskjær and his Brock guitar playing an arrangement of Solskjær of the Lute Suite in F sharp minor by Paco Bell. In our Baroque program, we go now to the music of Johann Sebastian Bach, the great cellist Leonard Rose, and the rather controversial pianist Glenn Gould with the Viola da Gamba Sonata No. 2 in D, BWV 1028.

Glenn Gould piano and Leonard Rose cello with Bach's Viola da Gamba Sonata No. 2 in D, BWV 1028. Our journey through the Baroque genre takes us to Vivaldi. His double concerto in D minor for Viola d'Amore and lute RV 540 with the cellist Yo-Yo Ma and the Amsterdam Baroque Orchestra.

Yeah, your ma was the cellist with the Amsterdam Baroque Orchestra, Ton Koopman conducting. We heard the double concerto in D minor for viola, d'amore and lute, RV 540, the music of Vivaldi arranged by Ton Koopman. To our final scheduled piece in our Baroque programme for today, it's the music of George Frederick Handel. The French harpist Elie Lasquin combines with the Jean-François Payard Chamber Orchestra in the Harp Concerto in B-flat, HWV 294.

Lily Lefkin was a harpist with the Jean-François Payard Chamber Orchestra and Handel's Harp Concerto in B-flat HWV 294. Our rock program was selected by Patrick Johnson. But wait, there's more. We have music by Gerald Philip Telemann. Telemann was a composer of astonishing versatility, and nowhere is this quality more evident than in his trios and quartets for wind and stringed instruments. A contemporary of Johann Sebastian Bach, Telemann was a very prolific composer, and the piece we'll hear to take us to our next program is one of his best. It's the Quartet in G minor with Ensemble Flora Allegium.

Concluding our Baroque program for this evening, we've been listening to the music of Georg Philipp Telemann, his quartet in G minor. The performance was by Ensemble Florilegium. Thank you for your company. I'm Peter McCann.

Hello, and welcome to this episode of The Art of Singing. I'm Janet Gilbert, and for the next hour, I'll be sharing some memorable recordings of great vocal music, selected by Nola Billington. We start with Verdi. In 1857, he and the librettist Antonio Somma began writing an opera about the real-life assassination of King Gustav III of Sweden at a masked ball in Stockholm in 1792. Eventually, censorship issues forced Verdi and Somma to change the name, the characters, and the location of the opera, which thus became Un ballo in maschera, a masked ball, set in Boston at the end of the 1600s. Ricardo, the Earl of Warwick, is governor of Boston. He's in love with Amelia, the faithful wife of his secretary, confidante, and best friend, Renato. In the final act, torn between love and duty, Ricardo decides he must send Renato and thus Amelia back to England, and he sings Forse la soglia tinse, ma se me forza perderti, as he contemplates losing her forever. José Carreras is Ricardo in this recording with the Orchestra of the Royal Opera House, Covent Garden, conducted by Colin Davis.

José Carreras as Ricardo with Forse la soglia tinse, ma seme forza perderti, as he contemplated losing his love, Amelia. That was from Un ballo in maschera, A Masked Ball, and José Carreras was accompanied by the orchestra of the Royal Opera House, Covent Garden, conducted by Colin Davis. From Covent Garden to the Met, and Saint-Saëns opera Samson et Dalila from 1877. In Act Two, Dalila, a Philistine woman, attempts to seduce the Israelite Samson into betraying to her the secret of his strength. She sings, Mon cœur s'ouvre à ta voix, my heart opens to your voice, or softly awakes my heart. And Grace Bunbury is the soloist here with the Metropolitan Opera Orchestra, conducted by James Levine.

Mon cœur s'ouvre à ta voix. My heart opens to your voice, or better known as Softly Awakes My Heart by Camille Saint-Saëns from Act 2 of his opera Samson et Dalila, Samson and Delilah, and sung by Grace Bunbury, the soprano with the Metropolitan Opera Orchestra, conducted by James Levine. And that recording was made during the massive celebrations on the 27th of April 1996 for James Levine's 25th anniversary at the Met. In fact, his first appearance as conductor there was in 1971, and he conducted Tosca with Grace Bunbury in the title role. Two more arias from 19th century French operas now, both sung by tenor Roberto Alagna. The first is from Mignon by Ambroise Thomas, composer, teacher and director of the Paris Conservatoire. Mignon is an opera comique, a French genre containing both arias and spoken dialogue. It was based on Goethe's novel Wilhelm Meister's Lehrjahre, or Wilhelm Meister's Apprenticeship, and it was wildly successful upon its premiere in Paris in 1866. The opera has a happy ending. Wilhelm meets, rescues, and falls in love with Mignon, a dancer, who was abducted as a child. But the German translation met with a chilly reception because of the change to the original. So Thomas had to write a different ending where Mignon dies in Wilhelm's arms. Very tragic. Anyway, in the original version, the French version, he sings Elle ne croyait pas, she did not believe, in the third act after he has rescued Mignon from a fire and he realises he loves her. And we're going to follow that with something from Le Cid, Jules Massenet's opera from 1885, nearly 20 years after Thomas Mignon. And this is about the legend of Rodrigue, the Castilian knight, whose bravery earned him the title of El Cid. Rodrigue, however, is deeply torn when he's forced to avenge his own father's honour by killing the father of his beloved Ximène in a duel. The aria Au tout de bien fini, au souverain, au juge, au père. Ah, all is truly finished, O sovereign, O judge, O father, comes from a tableau between Acts 3 and 4, where Rodrigue sends up a fervent prayer about the impossibility of his situation. Both times, Roberto Alagna is accompanied again by the orchestra of the Royal Opera House in Covent Garden, this time conducted by Bertrand de Billy. And we start with Elle ne croyait pas, she did not believe, from Ambroise Thomas. Mignon.

glorious voice, Roberto Alagna tenor, with the Orchestra of the Royal Opera House, Covent Garden, conducted by Bertrand de Billy. And that last piece there was by Jules Massenet from his opera Les Cides, Tout est bien fini, au souverain, au juge, au père. All is truly finished, O sovereign, O judge, O father. And before that, we heard from Ambroise Thomas's opera Mignon, Elle ne croyait pas, she did not believe. Quite beautiful. Now, our next piece is a really international collaboration. It's an opera by an Italian to a French libretto set in Spain, sung by an American, accompanied by a London orchestra. You can't get more varied than that, can you? Gaetano Donizetti's 1840 opera to a French libretto, La Favorite, tells of a love triangle in 14th century Spain involving the King of Castile, Alphonse XI, his mistress, the favourite, Leonore, and her lover, Fernand. In Act Two, Alphonse sings the recitative and aria, Jardin de l'Alcazar, Leonore vient, the gardens of Alcazar, come, Leonore, in a scene which captures the ruler conflicted between his crown, the church, and his deep love for his mistress, Leonore. American baritone Cheryl Milnes is the anguished monarch.

Wonderful piece of writing there, and beautifully sung by Cheryl Milnes, the American baritone. He was accompanied by the London Philharmonic Orchestra, conducted by Silvio Varviso. And that was Jardin de l'Alcazar, Leonora Vien, Come Leonora, written by Gaetano Donizetti from his French libretto opera, opera with a French libretto, La Favorite. Beautiful. Now we're going to step away from the world of opera for a moment to a cantata by Nicola Porpora, Italian composer and professor of composition and singing, whose students included Haydn, Scarlatti and Pergolesi, as well as the castrati Farinelli and Caffarelli. He wrote about 130, 135 secular cantatas, or at least that's how many have survived. And this one, Ecco che il primo albore, see the first light of dawn, was probably written sometime in the period 1712 to 1715. It's for alto, flute, violin and continuo. And these secular cantatas often focused on nature in Arcadia. One of the lines is, a flock of pretty birds flits joyously from tree to tree, but there's often a dark streak of danger. Now, our recording features Croatian countertenor Max Emanuel Cencic with Les Arts Florissants, conducted by William Christie, and there are five short movements in this piece.

0: Absolutely glorious. Nicola Porpora's Ecco che il primo albore, a secular cantata, was performed there by Max Emmanuel Sencic with Les Arts Florissants, conducted by William Christie. And back to opera. We conclude this episode of The Art of Singing with Verdi's Un ballo in maschera, with which we began. But this time we're going to hear the earlier version, set in Sweden, not Boston, so the names of the characters are different, the French names. Amelia is in love with King Gustav, but she will not betray her husband, Count Ankarström, who is Gustav's secretary and best friend. In the finale to Act Two, Gustav follows her and surprises her, and they finally confess their love for each other. And then Count Ankarström arrives unexpectedly. He's about to warn Gustav of plots against him. Gustav leaves, Amelia's veil slips, and Ankarström assumes Gustav and Amelia have been having an affair. The scene is set for tragedy in the final act. We're going to hear Leontine Price, Carlo Bergonzi and Robert Merrill as Amelia, Gustav and Count Ankarström. And there are two other conspirators who come in as well, Ezio Flagello and Ferruccio Mazzoli. And this is the finale of the original version of Un ballo in maschera.
1: Questo soggiorno della morte.

Great stuff. We heard the finale to Act Two of the original Un ballo in maschera by Verdi. The singers were Leontine Price, Carlo Bergonzi, Robert Merrill, Ezio Flagello, Ferruccio Mazzoli, and we also heard the RCA Italiana Orchestra and Chorus, all conducted by Erich Leinsdorf. So, thank you for joining me tonight for The Art of Singing, listening to Nola Billington's fine selection of music. Do tune in at the same time next week for another feast of vocal music. For now, this is Janet Gilbert wishing you a very good evening on behalf of us all at 4MBS Classic FM 103.7. Good night.

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1: It's just about 1 minute past six on Wednesday, the 22nd of July. Good morning, I'm Anne Tanner. Welcome to Daybreak Classics until 8 o'clock. The music for MBS listeners were hearing before I came on air, various pieces of various composers' works arranged by Fritz Kreisler and played by Nicholas Kirchert violin and Miliana Czerniawska piano. And the program From Midnight to Dawn on 4MBS was a program of the late Richard Austin. First, the weather for today, issued earlier this morning by the Bureau of Meteorology for today, the 22nd of July. Similar forecast for all our listening areas, Brisbane, Ipswich, the Gold Coast and the Sunshine Coast. Partly cloudy with a medium chance of showers during the morning and afternoon and light winds. The expected maximum in Brisbane and Ipswich, 23, 22 on the Gold Coast and 23 on the Sunshine Coast. For Moreton Bay, winds south to southeasterly, 10 to 15 knots, becoming variable, about 10 knots in the early morning. Seas below 1 metre, weather partly cloudy with a 50% chance of showers on the bay. And the next few days, Thursday, Friday and Saturday, partly cloudy tomorrow, maximum of 24, 23 on Friday, partly cloudy and mostly sunny on Saturday with a maximum of 22. We start Daybreak Classics with a march by Gustave Louis Gann, the Marche Lorraine, played by the band of the Royal Swedish Army, conducted by Mats Janhagen.

Opening Daybreak Classics this morning, The Marche Lorraine by Gustave Louis Gahn, played by the band of the Royal Swedish Army, conducted by Mats Janhagen. It's 7.5 minutes past six. Now some Handel. Concerto Grosso, Opus 6, number 4 in A minor, and we'll hear the slow movement, or one of them, played by Capella Istropolitana, conducted by Josef Koppelmann.

It was the Largo Affettuoso from Handel's Concerto Grosso, Opus 6, number 4 in A minor, played by Capella Istropolitana, conducted by Josef Kopelman. 6:10, and you're listening to Daybreak Classics on 4MBS and also hearing us through our digital service, MBS Lite. Now, this is from Schubert's Mass in C, Deutsch 452, for soloists, choir and orchestra and organ. We'll hear two movements, the Sanctus and the First Benedictus, with a band of wonderful singers. I'll tell you about them after you hear it.

Excerpts from Schubert's Mass in C, Deutsch 492. We heard Lucia Pop Soprano, Brigitte Fassbender Contralto, Adolf Dalla Pozza Tenor, Dietrich Fischer-Dieskau Bass, with the choir and orchestra of Bavarian Radio, conducted by Elmar Schlotter, conducted by Wolfgang Sawallisch, with Elmar Schlotter playing the organ. It's 16 minutes past six. Now some Brahms, from a set of eight piano pieces, his opus 76, we'll hear number 3. It's an intermezzo in A-flat. Julius Katchen is the pianist.

That was Brahms' Intermezzo in A flat, number 3 of a set of 8 pieces, opus 76. The pianist was Julius Katchen. And it's almost 19 minutes past 6. And now some music by Baldassare Galuppi, the Allegro movement from his concerto in D, James Galway playing the flute with I Solisti Veneti, conducted by Claudio Scimone.

0: That was music by Baldassare Galuppi, the Allegro from his Concerto in D, played by flautist James Galway, with Isolis Divinity, conducted by Claudio Scimone. Almost 23 minutes past six.
1: Hi there, this is Bill McLaughlin inviting you to join us to hear Voices from the East, music of three composers born in the Soviet Union in the 1930s, Arvo Pärt, Sofia Gubaidulina, and Gia Cancelli. Theirs is passionate, spiritual, deeply moving music. 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
0: You're listening to Daybreak Classics on 4MBS and also hearing us through our digital service, MBS Lite. Music now by Antonio Salieri, the overture to one of his Comrie operas, The Talisman. It's played by the Slovak Radio Symphony Orchestra Bratislava, conducted by Michael Dietrich.

That was music by Antonio Salieri, the overture to his comic opera The Talisman, played by the Slovak Radio Symphony Orchestra Bratislava, conducted by Michael Dietrich. And now some music by Beethoven. This is from The Creatures of Prometheus, a ballet suite, opus 43, and we'll hear the minuet, played by the Melbourne Symphony Orchestra, conducted by Michael Halatz.

Music by Beethoven from the Creatures of Prometheus Ballet. We heard the minuet played by the Melbourne Symphony Orchestra, conducted by Michael Halatz. It's 6:30.

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That was the Tipsy song from A Night in Venice by Johann Strauss. Barbara Bonney was the tipsy one, with Ronald Schneider at the piano. It's 26 minutes to 7. This is music by Samuel Coleridge Taylor. From a set of four characteristic waltzes, we'll hear The Waltz of the Queen, played by the Radio and Television Concert Orchestra of Dublin, conducted by Adrian Leeper.

Music by Samuel Coleridge Taylor from a set of four characteristic waltzes, his Opus 22. We heard the Waltz of the Queen, played by the Radio and Television Orchestra, Concert Orchestra of Dublin, conducted by Adrian Leeper. It's 20 minutes to seven. And now some Percy Grainger from his Scandinavian suite, the Norwegian Polka.

That was the Norwegian polka from the Scandinavian Suite by Percy Grainger, played by members of Collage, Gerald Merschel, cello, and Stephen Drury, piano. And now some music by William Walton. This is from the Facade Suite. We'll hear a Swiss yodeling song and another polka, the English Northern Philharmonia, conducted by David Lloyd-Jones. Mm-hmm.

0: Excerpts from the Facade Suite by William Walton. We heard the Swiss yodeling song and then a polka played by the English Northern Philharmonia, conducted by David Lloyd-Jones.
1: Contemporary Classics is a series of programmes which aims to introduce some of the lesser-known music and composers of the 20th and the 21st centuries. 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I'm Philip Moss, and I invite you to join me each Friday after the 9 a.m. BBC News for Contemporary Classics, here on 4MBS Classic FM.
0: You're listening to Daybreak Classics on 4MBS and also hearing us through our digital service, MBS Lite. It's 12 minutes to 7. And this is music by John Field, the Nostalgic Waltz or Sentimental Waltz.

That was the Nostalgic Waltz by John Field. The pianist was Michael O'Rourke. It's 9 minutes to seven. And now here's some music from Verdi's The Force of Destiny, a wonderful duet in this solemn hour. We'll hear two fabulous singers from the past, Jussi Björling, tenor, and Robert Merrill, baritone, with the RCA Victor Symphony Orchestra, conducted by Renato Cellini.

You can't breathe after that. That was Verdi from The Force of Destiny in this solemn hour. Two friends saying goodbye before a war or a battle. Jussi Björling, the tenor, Robert Merrill, the bass, with the RCA Victor Symphony Orchestra, Renato Cellini conducting. It's 7:04, and until the news, we'll have some music by Tchaikovsky, something lively, a Cossack dance from Mazeppa.

0: That was the Cossack Dance from Mazeppa by Tchaikovsky, played by the London Symphony Orchestra, conducted by Sir Charles McCarris. And at 7 o'clock, and news is next on 4MBS and MBS Lite. 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
1: BBC News with Govinda Gill. After days of mass protests, President Zelensky has announced he's fired the commander-in-chief of Ukraine's armed forces, Oleksandr Syrsky. The general had been in open conflict with Ukraine's popular young defence minister, Mykhailo Fedorov, which led Mr. Zelensky to replace Mr. Fedorov last week. Our diplomatic correspondent, Paul Adams, is in Kyiv.
2: He has put in his place a new commander-in-chief, Mykhailo Dropati. He is much younger, he's in his 40s, and he's also thought to be quite a close friend of the ousted defence minister, Minister Fedorov. In his statement, President Zelensky heaped praise on General Syrsky. He said that he had been responsible for the defence of Kyiv and for a number of key operations since then. So he wasn't going to let him go without praising him. In his statement, he has also said that he has offered Mr. Fedorov a top position in the government. We don't know what that is. And crucially, we also don't know what Mr. Fedorov's response has been.
1: France has become the first EU state to ban children under 15 from accessing social media after Parliament overwhelmingly approved a bill championed by President Macron. Here's our Global Affairs reporter, Sasha Schlichter.
3: President Macron said France was leading the way in Europe when it came to protecting children and teenagers. The legislation will require platforms to implement age verification systems. The measures will be rolled out in two stages, with under-15s blocked from creating new accounts from September. Already existing accounts will be banned from next January. Last year, France's public health watchdog found that platforms such as TikTok, Snapchat and Instagram were harmful to adolescents, particularly girls.
1: President Trump has promised to help Lebanon a lot during a landmark meeting with his Lebanese counterpart in Washington, aimed at shoring up a framework agreement to end the conflict between Hezbollah and Israel. Joseph Aoun is the first Lebanese head of state to visit for almost two decades. President Trump spoke to reporters at the White House.
4: We are going to solve a lot of problems. We've already solved some of them for Lebanon. As you know, there's a Hezbollah problem, but we've done some things that I think the world will take notice. Again, it's been a very badly treated place and country, and we're going to have it properly treated and treated with respect that it deserves.
1: The Iran-aligned Houthi movement in Yemen says six ships have turned around in the Red Sea since it announced a maritime blockade on Saudi Arabia. There's been no verification, but other outlets report that two laden tankers en route to Asia appear to be starting a costly diversion northwards via the Suez Canal. World News from the BBC. OpenAI has disclosed that its advanced artificial intelligence models independently hacked another tech company to steal information they needed to pass an internal evaluation. The AI agents managed to break out of a restricted sandbox testing environment to carry out the cyber attack on Hugging Face. OpenAI described it as an unprecedented security incident. The death toll from a ferry that capsized off the coast of Guyana over the weekend has risen to 41, according to the government. The boat was travelling from the capital, Georgetown, to a river port in the Essequibo region when it overturned late on Saturday, with nearly 180 people on board. Nearly 80 people have been rescued. Italy's Prime Minister, Giorgia Meloni, has condemned violence which broke out during a protest about the death of a Moroccan man who was being restrained by police. But she also called for a thorough investigation of his death. From Rome, here's Davide Giglione.
5: Abderrahim Fakir died on Sunday after police were called to reports he was behaving aggressively in Bologna's Pilastro district. A widely shared video shows him face down as two officers restrain him. He says he can't breathe before he stops moving. The incident has dominated headlines in Italy ever since, reigniting debate across the political spectrum over the use of force by police. A protest on Monday turned violent, with 56 officers hurt, police say. Giorgia Meloni said those responsible were seeking confrontation.
1: A Turkish journalist who works for the German broadcaster Deutsche Welle says he has been arrested again in Turkey 2 months after being released from prison. The state prosecutor's office said social media posts by Alijan Uludar had been evaluated for potentially inciting hatred and disseminating misleading information. He's repeatedly denied the charges. BBC News.
0: 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And the weather update for today, Wednesday the 22nd of July, issued earlier this morning. It's a similar forecast for all our listening areas, Brisbane, Ipswich, the Gold Coast and the Sunshine Coast. Partly cloudy, medium chance of showers during the morning and afternoon and light winds. The expected maximum in Brisbane and Ipswich, 23, 22 on the Gold Coast and 23 on the Sunshine Coast. For Moreton Bay, winds south to southeasterly, 10 to 15 knots, becoming variable about 10 knots in the early morning. Seas below 1 metre and weather partly cloudy with a 50% chance of showers on the bay. In the next few days, partly cloudy tomorrow with a maximum of 24, 23 on Friday, partly cloudy, and mostly sunny on Saturday, maximum of 22. Welcome to the second hour of Daybreak Classics. I'm Anne Tanner. We start with music by Bach. This is from his motet, Sing to the Lord, a new song, BWV 225. We'll hear the opening movement with the Stuttgart Chamber Choir and the Stuttgart Baroque Orchestra, conducted by Frieder Bernius.

That was the opening movement from Bach's motet, Sing to the Lord, a new song, BWV 225. We heard the Stuttgart Chamber Choir and the Stuttgart Baroque Orchestra, conducted by Frieda Bernius. It's 13 minutes past seven. And now some music by Haydn. This is Le Pescetrici.

That was music by Haydn, the overture to Le Pescatrici, one of his many overtures to light stage works. It was played by the Haydn Sinfonietta from Vienna, conducted by Manfred Huss. It's almost 17 minutes past seven. And now some music by Lully, ballet music for the Sun King, the Ballet of Xerxes. We'll hear two excerpts, the air for the Dancing Slaves and the air for the Matassin, played by the Arcadia Baroque Ensemble, conducted by Kevin Malon.

0: Music by Lully, excerpts from the ballet for Xerxes, played by Arcadia Baroque Ensemble, conducted by Kevin Malone. It's just after 21 minutes past 7.
1: If you love a Sunday morning matinee, don't miss Queensland Symphony Orchestra's Fanfare and Flight on Sunday, the 2nd of August, at 11:30 a.m. in the Coupac Concert Hall. 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Relaxed, entertaining, and just 90 minutes long. It's the perfect Sunday morning out. 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
0: You're listening to Daybreak Classics on 4MBS and also hearing us through our digital service, MBS Lite. This is a duet by Dvorak, one of a set of 13 duets he wrote as his Opus 32. This one is called As My Scythe Were Whetted. The two sopranos, Adita Gruborova and Veselina Kasarova, with pianist Friedrich Haider.

A duet by Dvořák. That one was called As My Scythe Were Whetted. Edita Gurubarova, the soprano, Veselina Kasarova, mezzo-soprano, and Friedrich Haider playing the piano. It's almost 25 minutes past seven. And we'll hear some Giovanni Gabrieli now, a canzone number 9. It's played by the London Symphony Orchestra Brass, directed by Eric Kreese.

Music by Gabrielli. That was Canzone No. 9. It was played by the London Symphony Orchestra Brass, directed by Erich Kries. I've got a minute and a bit left before Music Diary, so we'll hear just this little bit of the Concerto Grosso in D major, Opus 2, No. 4, by Francesco Gemignani.

That was the Adagio from Francesco Geminiani's Concerto Grosso in D Major, played by the Tasmanian Symphony Chamber Players, conducted by Geoffrey Lancaster. And it's just about 7:30, and time for Music Diary, and there's not much in Music Diary this morning. Pianist Jason Gillam and Iyad Sugaye will perform the Petite Suite by Debussy, the Sonata for Two Pianos in D by Mozart, the Introduction and Allegro by Ravel, and works by Kachaturian, Ariensky and others at QPAC South Bank this evening at 7:30. For bookings, call 136246. That's 136246. The July Conspirito lunchtime concerts with Hamish Cassidy, clarinet, Isaac Reed, saxophone, and Julia Zhu, piano, will include improvised works followed by a workshop at St. Andrew's Church in the city on Friday afternoon at 12:30. For details, call 0435 193 943. That's 0435 193 943. Further details of events mentioned in the Music Diary, as well as events further ahead, can be found on our website, 4mbs.com.au, where you can book online for selected performances, including a piano recital by Dorothy Batkiewicz and Nathan Zhang, featuring works by Chopin, Liszt, Ravel and others at the 4MBS Performance Studio on Sunday the 2nd of next month, and the third in the Adonai Hoopas concert series at 4MBS on Sunday the 16th of next month. It's 8:28, and we come to the last half hour of Daybreak Classics this morning, starting with music by Saint-Saëns. A couple of etudes he wrote for the piano, his Opus 111. The first one we hear is all about major and minor thirds, and the second one, chromatic major thirds. He wrote them as exercises, and Piers Lane is the one who's exercising.

Two etudes by Saint-Saëns, the first one about major and minor thirds, and the second one about chromatic major thirds, from a set of six etudes, Opus 11, The Pianist with Piers Lane, and any pianists among you might like to try those at home. It's 23 minutes to 8. Now some Gilbert and Sullivan. This is Never Mind the Why and Wherefore from HMS Pinafore.

Never mind the why and wherefore from HMS Pinafore by Gilbert and Sullivan. We heard the Pro Arte Orchestra conducted by Sir Malcolm Sargent with three soloists, John Cameron and Elsie Morrison and George Baker. It's going on for 19 minutes to 8. And now some music by William Boyce. This is his symphony, number 3 in C, played by the English String Orchestra, conducted by William Boughton.

0: That was music by William Boyce, his Symphony No. 3 in C, played by the English String Orchestra, conducted by William Boughton.
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0: You're listening to a Daybreak Classics on 4MBS and also hearing us through our digital service, MBS Lite. It's almost 12 minutes to 8. And now some music by Josef Mislivicek. From his concerto, Violin for Violin and Orchestra in C, we'll hear the third movement.

That was the third movement from the Concerto for Violin and Orchestra in C by Jozef Myslivicek. Ivan Zanati, the violinist with the Prague Virtuosi, conducted by Ulrich Blacek. And now, here's a song by Mozart, To Joy. Emily Emily Ammerling is the soprano.

Ellie Ammerling's soprano and Dalton Baldwin's piano with Mozart's An die Freude, or To Joy. And here's some more Mozart now from the Symphony No. 35, the Haffner. We'll hear the final movement.

That was the final movement from the Hafner Symphony by Mozart, Berlin Philharmonic Orchestra, conducted by Herbert von Karajan. And until the news, we'll have just a little bit of the Excursion Train Polka.

0: That was just the last bit of the Excursion Train Polka by Johann Strauss II, arranged by Shostakovich, played by the Melbourne Symphony Orchestra, conducted by Oleg Kaitani. And that's all the music in Daybreak Classics, but stay tuned to 4MBS and MBS Light throughout the day. I'll be here for Light and Bright after the news. And coming up in our musician of the day is Herbert von Karajan, the conductor. So stay tuned. 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And now we cross to BBC World News.
1: BBC News with Roisin Hasty. After days of mass protests, President Zelensky has announced he's fired the commander-in-chief of Ukraine's armed forces, Oleksandr Skirsky. General Skirsky is being replaced by the prominent army commander Mykhailo Dropaty. The general had been in open conflict with Ukraine's popular young defence minister Mykhailo Fedorov, which led Mr. Zelensky to replace Mr. Fedorov last week. Vitaly Shevchenko from BBC Monitoring explained why Mr. Fedorov's dismissal was not unexpected.
2: To be successful on the battlefield, Ukraine needs a very capable defence minister and a capable commander-in-chief of the army. Two people who really should work together, and they didn't. And while Mykhailo Fedorov had seemed to be doing so well with his campaign of long-range and medium-range strikes against Russia, he was sacked despite all the successes that were making headlines across Ukraine.
1: France has become the first EU state to ban children under 15 from accessing social media after Parliament overwhelmingly approved a bill championed by President Macron. The new law will require platforms to implement age verification systems. It also includes a ban on mobile phones in high schools. Mr. Macron posted the following message to social media.
3: Je remercie l'ensemble des parlementaires, le gouvernement.
4: I'd like to thank all the members of Parliament. The government has done it, and this is a major step forward. France is leading the way in Europe when it comes to protecting our children and teenagers. We'll keep moving forward.
1: The US Secretary of Defense, Pete Hegseth, has told a Senate committee the war with Iran has cost $37.5 billion so far, an increase of nearly $8 billion since an estimate in May. Mr. Hegseth said military training would need to be curtailed without an urgent funding boost. He's seeking an additional $67 billion for the Pentagon.
5: Military requires a generational investment to deliver on peace through strength. We know the best way to create peace is to prepare for war, to deter it. And that's exactly what the Department of War is doing, building a force so capable that it would be absurd for anyone to challenge it.
1: The Iran-aligned Houthi movement in Yemen says six ships have turned around in the Red Sea since it announced a maritime blockade on Saudi Arabia. There's been no verification. The Houthis' threats have heightened concerns about further disruption to global energy markets. President Trump has promised to help Lebanon a lot during a landmark meeting with his Lebanese counterpart in Washington aimed at shoring up a framework agreement to end the conflict between Hezbollah and Israel. Joseph Ohn has been seeking US support for the Lebanese army, which is trying to disarm Hezbollah and take control of areas currently occupied by Israel. BBC News. OpenAI has disclosed that its advanced artificial intelligence models independently hacked another tech company to steal information they needed to pass an internal evaluation. The AI agents managed to break out of a restricted sandbox testing environment to carry out the cyber attack. James Reid reports.
6: OpenAI says the incident happened during an internal test of the cyber capabilities of its latest artificial intelligence models. The AIs exploited vulnerabilities to escape isolation. They then hacked another company, Hugging Face, to obtain the test solutions from its database. OpenAI said it was now implementing strict controls and working with Hugging Face to investigate and patch vulnerabilities. The incident will fuel global anxieties about the cyber attack capabilities of frontier AI models.
1: The death toll from a ferry that capsized off the coast of Guyana over the weekend has risen to 41, according to the government. The boat was travelling from the capital, Georgetown, to a river port in the Essequibo region when it overturned late on Saturday. Government officials say that suspected drug use by the crew may have contributed to the accident. A US judge in Florida has ruled that Donald Trump must hand over financial records as part of his $10 billion defamation lawsuit against the BBC. The order came during the first hearing of the case regarding the president's lawsuit over a Panorama programme that edited together different sections of his January the 6th speech. Four Nigerian police officers have been arrested for allegedly demanding a bribe from the head of an anti-corruption agency without realising who he was. Musa Aliyu said he was stopped on a busy road in Abuja and forced to withdraw $38 from a cash machine. BBC News.
0: 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The time is just after 6 minutes past eight. 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Bookings are open for the Southern Cross Soloists Chamber Music Festival, giving you access to all concerts in the Shambhala Estate Ballroom, Tambourine Mountain on Saturday the 15th of August and Sunday the 16th of August. You can book now at qpac.com.au or phone 136 246. And the weather for today, Wednesday the 22nd of July, issued earlier this morning. It's a similar forecast for all our listening areas, Brisbane, Ipswich, the Gold Coast and the Sunshine Coast. Partly cloudy, medium chance of showers during the morning and afternoon and light winds. The expected maximum in Brisbane and Ipswich, 23, 22 on the Gold Coast, 23 on the Sunshine Coast. For Moreton Bay, winds south to southeasterly, 10 to 15 knots, becoming variable about 10 knots in the early morning. Seas below 1 metre and partly cloudy with a 50% chance of showers. The next few days, Thursday, partly cloudy, 24, 23 on Friday, partly cloudy, and 22 on Saturday, mostly sunny. 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We start Light and Bright with Prokofiev, a movement from his first symphony, known as the Classical Symphony. He wrote it on holiday in the country, using it as an exercise in composing away from the piano. The symphony is composed in a style based on that of Haydn and Mozart, but does not follow them strictly. The work was partly inspired by his own conducting studies at St. Petersburg Conservatory. We're going to hear the first movement played by the Queensland Philharmonic Orchestra, conducted by Howard Shelley.

Prokofiev's classical symphony. We heard the fourth movement, played by the Queensland Philharmonic Orchestra, conducted by Howard Shelley. And that concert was recorded by the 4MBS recording team in Tupac Concert Hall in 2000, in November 2000. You're listening to Light and Bright on 4MBS, and the music has been chosen by Colin Brumby. In the autumn of 1844, Mendelssohn was 35. He'd just returned from his eighth visit to England and was on holiday with his family near Frankfurt. During this happy time, he composed the work that ranks among the greatest and most popular in the genre, the Violin Concerto in E minor, opus 64. It was premiered in March 1845 with the Gewandhaus Orchestra and two of Mendelssohn's protégés, Ferdinand David David and Niels Gade, as soloist and conductor, respectively. The work has everything: beautiful melodies, exuberance, poignancy, introspection. In this recording of the fourth movement, we hear the Gewandhaus Orchestra, conducted by Court Majeure, with the violinist Anna-Sophie Mutter.

That was the third movement from Violin Concerto in E minor, Opus 64, by Mendelssohn. The soloist, Anne-Sophie Mutter, with the Gewandhaus Orchestra, conducted by Kurt Mazur. It's 21 minutes past 8. You're listening to Light and Bright on 4MBS and the music chosen by Colin Brumby. The String Quartet in F, Opus 3, Number 5, has for a long time been attributed to Joseph Haydn. But musicological research has proven that it was actually composed by his contemporary, Roman Hofstetter. The quartet features the beloved second movement, the Serenade, which we hear now, arranged for orchestra. It's played by the Queensland Symphony Orchestra, conducted by Patrick Thomas.

0: That was the Serenade Movement from the String Quartet in F, Opus 3, Number 5, thought to be attributed to Haydn, but now believed to be by his contemporary Roman Hofstetter.
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0: 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Sir Julius Benedict lived from 1804 to 1885. He was a German-born composer and conductor resident in England for most of his career. He composed operas, cantatas, orchestral music, and he was a fine pianist, and he was an accompanist to the singer Jenny Lind on her American tour. We're going to hear his concert variations on the Carnival of Venice. It was composed for coloratura soprano and piano, a brilliant virtuosic showpiece. Bogna Sorokosa is the soprano, with the Polish Radio Orchestra conducted by Stefan Raschon.

That was by Sir Julius Benedict, Variations of Concert Variations on the Carnival of Venice. The extraordinary soprano was Bogna Sikorska, and she sang with the Polish Radio Symphony Orchestra, conducted by Stefan Rachon. The annual Southern Cross Soloist Chamber Music Festival returns to Shambhala Estate, Mount Tambourine, in August with 3 days of superb music making. Commencing on Friday the 14th of August with a community event in the Galaxy Ballroom, and then offering 7 community and main stage events on Saturday, followed by 2 outstanding performances on Sunday. Following Sunday's pre-concert talk, hosted by Festival Artistic Director Tim Munro, join the popular duo Tippi and Aura, performing Beethoven and more before the finale, Exultate, which brings together many of the festival's star performers, headed by soprano Sarah McLiver, singing Ravel and Mozart. Festival program and booking details can be found by Googling Southern Cross Soloists and then follow the festival links. Luigi Boccherini wrote 141 string quintets. That's among the many other compositions he composed during his lifetime. He pioneered the quintet format for 2 cellos rather than 2 violas, adding a prominent second cello part for himself. He was a very fine cellist. His most famous string quintet is the one number 5 in E major, opus 11, with its lovely third movement minuet, which is frequently played as a standalone piece. And we hear that now, played by the Tasmanian Symphony Orchestra, conducted by David Stanhope, arranged for orchestra.

That was the third movement, the minuet from the string quintet number 5 in E major, opus 11 by Boccherini, arranged for orchestra and played by the Tasmanian Symphony Orchestra, conducted by David Stanhope. The Waltz Scherzo in C major, opus 34, was Tchaikovsky's second composition for violin and orchestra, written early in 1877. It appears

That was Tchaikovsky's Valse Scherzo in C, Opus 34. It was played by Gil Shaham with the Russian National Orchestra, conducted by Mikhail Pletnev. And the final scheduled piece in Under Southern's in Light and Bright is by Edward Strauss. It's a sparkling waltz, the Glowworm's Waltz, his Opus 161. We hear it played by the Johann Strauss Orchestra, conducted by Jack Rostein.

0: That was the Glowworm Waltz by Eduard Strauss, his Opus 161. It was played by the Johann Strauss Orchestra, conducted by Jack Rothstein. And that brings the scheduled Light and Bright program to a close. The music was chosen by Colin Brumby. And Light and Bright on 4MBS is proudly brought to you by Pendergast Architects. After the news, which is coming up in about a minute, we'll have Musician of the Day with the conductor, Herbert von Karajan, a program of music put together by Colin Brumby. But stay tuned after that, because from 10 o'clock morning music, with music chosen by Ben Eaglesham, we'll have a lot of fine music, but Beethoven's Violin Concerto is one of them, with Richard Tognetti in the Australian Chamber Orchestra. So there's a lot to listen to throughout the day. I'm Anne Tanner. News is coming up next. 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And music of the day with the conductor Herbert von Karajan is coming up after the news. Music chosen by Colin Brumby, and it includes some wonderful music, including Brahms' A German Requiem. And now we cross to BBC World News.
1: BBC News with Roisin Hasty. President Zelensky of Ukraine has dismissed the commander of the armed forces, Oleksandr Syrsky. The move comes days after the removal of the popular defence minister, Mikhailo Fedorov, which triggered mass protests. The two men had clashed over the conduct of the war with Russia. Oleksandr Mereshko is chair of the Foreign Affairs Committee for the Ukrainian Parliament.
2: There were two crucial demands of the people who took to the streets. First of all, to reinstate Mr. Fedorov, and second demand was to remove General Syrsky. So we have the dismissal of General Syrsky. Instead of him, seems to be appointed a rather popular General Dropati, who is widely respected in Ukraine and by the military. But the key issue remains the same, whether or not Mr. Fedorov will be reinstated. I think that president will take the right decision.
1: France has become the first EU state to ban children under 15 from accessing social media after Parliament approved a bill championed by President Macron. The new law will require platforms to implement age verification systems. Hugh Schofield in Paris says despite being approved, the bill has had mixed reactions.
3: Remember, you know, Macron does not command a majority in the parliament. Many on the hard left voted against because they say it's unworkable. They say it gives too much power to third-party age-verifying websites, apps about which we know very little, and they say it's unfair to children and so on. But in general, there was a sort of consensus among the other parties that this is something that was timely and necessary. And of course, it was also a pledge from President Macron to get this through before he leaves office next year.
1: OpenAI has disclosed that its advanced artificial intelligence models independently hacked another tech company called Hugging Face to steal information they needed to pass an internal evaluation. The AI agents managed to break out of a restricted sandbox testing environment to carry out the cyber attack. The US Secretary of State, Pete Hegseth, has told a Senate committee that the war with Iran has cost $37.5 billion so far, nearly $8 billion more than an estimate in May. In his first appearance before the Senate Appropriations Committee, along with the chairman of the Joint Chiefs of Staff, General Dan Kane, since the conflict restarted, Mr. Hegseth insisted President Trump should be commended for continuing the fight against Iran.
4: This battlefield and all the dynamics of it, of which the chairman and I are responsible for ensuring the president understands every branch and sequel of what could happen, and we did. The fact that those contingencies all were part of the possibility and we understood that is all the more reason why President Trump deserves the kind of praise he should get for undertaking this effort, having the courage to ensure that crazy Islamists can't have a nuclear weapon to hold us at issue.
1: World News from the BBC. President Trump has directed his administration to allow U.S. airlines to fly directly to Lebanon for the first time in four decades. It came after meeting his Lebanese counterpart, Joseph Aoun, in Washington. He's seeking U.S. support for Lebanon's army, which is trying to disarm Hezbollah. The Iran-aligned Houthi movement in Yemen says six ships have turned around in the Red Sea since it announced a maritime blockade on Saudi Arabia. There's been no verification, but the Houthis' threats have heightened concerns about further disruption to global energy markets. A US judge in Florida has said Donald Trump must hand over financial records as part of his $10 billion defamation lawsuit against the BBC. The order came during the first hearing of the case regarding the president's lawsuit over a Panorama program that edited together different sections of his January the 6th speech. Tom Bateman reports from the court in Florida.
5: The judge, Angelique Lett, granted a motion brought by the BBC's legal team to compel the release of financial records held by the trust Donald Trump created to manage his businesses while he is president. Although the judge's ruling can still be appealed, it amounts to a partial success in the corporation's legal attempt to force Mr. Trump to provide evidence for his claim of financial loss due to the Panorama edit. The judge gave a split decision on a separate request by the BBC for documents relating to January the 6th itself. The defamation case is currently focused on the procedure known as discovery, where the two sides provide records that could form evidence.
1: Students in the Netherlands have developed what they say is the world's first solar-powered ambulance. Instead of transporting patients to hospital, the vehicle is designed to bring medical care to remote parts of the world. The designers say the futuristic-looking vehicle has a range of just over 700 kilometres on a sunny day. BBC News.
0: 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The time is just after 6 minutes past nine. We come now to the musician of the day. It features the conductor, Herbert von Karajan, and the music has been chosen by Colin Brumby.
6: Welcome to Musician of the Day. Today we feature Herbert von Karajan in a programme compiled by Colin Brumby. Herbert von Karajan was born in Salzburg in 1908 and died in 1989 at the age of 81. He was principal conductor of the Berlin Philharmonic for 35 years and is widely regarded as one of the greatest conductors of the 20th century. As a pianist, he was a child prodigy and, from 1916 to 1926, studied at the Mozarteum in Salzburg, where he was encouraged to concentrate on conducting by his composition teacher, Bernhard Palmgartner, who detected his exceptional promise in that regard. In 1926, aged 18, Karajan graduated from the conservatory and continued his studies at the Vienna Academy. He studied piano and conducting. 3 years later, now aged 21, Karajan conducted Richard Strauss opera Salome at the festival in Salzburg. We'll open today's program with The Dance of the Seven Veils from this opera, in which he directs the Berlin Philharmonic Orchestra.

The Dance of the Seven Veils from Salome by Richard Strauss, the Berlin Philharmonic Orchestra, conducted by our musician of the day, Herbert von Karajan. From 1929 to 1934, Karajan served as Kapellmeister at the Staatstheater in Ulm, where, in 1933, he became first Kapellmeister. In that same year, Karajan made his conducting debut at the Salzburg Festival with the Walpurgisnacht, scene from Max Reinhardt's production of Faust. Here he is, conducting the Philharmonia Orchestra as they accompanied the bass Boris Christoph in Mephistopheles' Serenade.

sound inappropriately devilish, Boris Christoph, baritone with the Philharmonia Orchestra, conducted by Herbert von Karajan, Mephistopheles Serenade from Gounod's opera Faust. Well, that was in 1933 that we referenced that opera Faust. In that same year, Herbert von Karajan became a member of the Nazi Party, a fact for which he would later be criticised. Karajan's career was given a significant boost, though, in 1935 when he was appointed Germany's youngest general music director and appeared as a guest conductor in Bucharest, Brussels, Stockholm, Amsterdam and Paris. In 1938, he made his debut with the Berlin Philharmonic Orchestra and the Berlin State Opera, conducting Beethoven's Fidelio. We'll hear now from Fidelio the overture with the Berlin Philharmonic under guest musician of the day, Herbert von Karajan.

Musician of the Day, Herbert von Karajan, conducting the Berlin Philharmonic Orchestra with the overture to Beethoven's opera Fidelio. Well, following the success of Fidelio, Karajan enjoyed an even greater success directing the Berlin State Opera's performance of Wagner's Tristan and Isolde. One reviewer at the time asserting that Karajan's success made him one of the great opera conductors in Germany at the present time. Here he is again conducting the Berlin Philharmonic with that famous love-death scene from Tristan and Isolde.

Liebestod, Love's Death. Tristan Isolde was the opera, the music of Wagner with the Berlin Philharmonic under Herbert von Karajan, our musician of the day. Well, in 1946, after World War II, Karajan gave his first post-war concert in Vienna with the Vienna Philharmonic Orchestra, but he was banned from further activities by the Soviet occupation authorities because of his Nazi Party membership. Despite the fact that he'd been discharged by the Austrian Denazification Examining Board in March of that same year, 1946. A year later, Karajan gave his first public concert performance following the lifting of the conducting ban. With the Vienna Philharmonic and the Society for the Friends of Music, he performed Brahms' A German Requiem for a gramophone production in Vienna. From that recording, we'll hear the chorus, How Lovely Are Thy Dwellings.

How Lovely Are Thy Dwellings, from A German Requiem by Brahms, the Vienna Singverein, with the Vienna Philharmonic Orchestra, conducted by a musician of the day, Herbert von Karajan. In 1949, he became artistic director of Gesellschaft der Musikfreunde, the Society for the Friends of Music in Vienna.

and also conducted at La Scala in Milan. However, his most notable engagement at the time was recording with the newly formed Philharmonia Orchestra in London, helping to build them into one of the world's finest. Here he is directing that orchestra in a performance of the Hungarian March from the Damnation of Faust by Berlioz.

Hungarian dance from the Damnation of Faust by Berlioz with the Herbert von Karajan and the Philharmonia Orchestra. In 1956, Herbert von Karajan was appointed principal conductor for life of the Berlin Philharmonic Orchestra, and as a final tribute to this conductor extraordinaire, we'll end on a cheerful note with his performance of the overture of Johann Strauss' operetta, Die Fledermaus. In this, he directs the Vienna Philharmonic Orchestra.

0: Vienna Philharmonic played the overture to Der Fledermaus by Johann Strauss the Younger, and the orchestra was conducted by our musician of the day, Herbert von Karajan.
1: That was Musician of the Day. It was a programme prepared by Colin Brumby and presented by Peter McCann. Good morning, I'm Rob Wills. 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Of course, that's a very good way to listen to. And we are going to listen on Morning Music to works by Sibelius, Beethoven, Waldteufel, Cromer and Liszt. 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Ben Eelsham's first choice today is Sibelius's Corelia Suite, and it's performed by the Halle Orchestra under John Barbarolli.